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I need a moment of silence. I don't like change, but I'll try it. I don't wanna hear what I should or I shouldn't do. Why are they always defiant? 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All my emotions are violent. They don't want freedom to find me. Mention their name.

Asked for a life vest. He said, son, this is lifelong. Holy Spirit driven. Had to learn to keep the bright sun. Putting God in a box like seeing Shaq with some tights on. Well, I've been loosened by the grip of the python. I shed skin.

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I'm with the Phantom riding low and the windows tinted. 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
1: 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Yeah, I know we facing a recession, but the music y'all make gon' turn it into the

Muhammad is still in his tomb, and Joseph Smith is still in his tomb, and Buddha is still in his tomb, and Confucius is still in his tomb, but there is one man.

0: 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That's what the word for, but you don't ever read it.
1: We don't always understand, but there's gotta be a reason for another lost soul. I can hear the Lord weeping. I'm not crying alone, I can hear God speaking like,

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0: 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The following program contains material of a mature subject matter concerning addiction and recovery from drugs and alcohol. 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Listener discretion is advised. Welcome to Sharing Our Stories. There are numerous pathways to recovery, and each week, we welcome powerful leaders and role models who have struggled in drug or alcohol addiction, have found a pathway to recovery, and who thrive as positive community members with an ongoing vision of success. Join us as we share our experiences, strength, and hope. When the world says give up, hope whispers, try it one more time.
1: And welcome back to Sharing Our Stories. Thank you so much for joining us. My name is Slim, along with Nani. We have an awesome guest named Sherry Romero from Colorado with us this evening. And we thank everybody for joining us. Thank you for being here to celebrate some recovery with us. This program, if you're just tuning in for the first time, well, welcome. Thank you. This program is all about addiction and recovery. Everybody in this room is celebrating some recovery every single day. And we invite you to do that with us this evening. We come together to share stories of our struggles with addiction and how we found our pathway to recovery. And we do that with the hopes that if you're listening this evening, maybe you're somebody who is in recovery and you love to, just like us, celebrate some recovery. So you're here for that. Or maybe you're somebody who is dealing with addiction. Maybe it's something that's on your mind, something that you're struggling with regularly. And we hope that by listening tonight, maybe you can get some strength, some courage, some hope that will put you on a pathway to your recovery. You can hear that, yes, we do recover, and yes, you can too. Or maybe you have a friend, a family member, a loved one who you see struggling with addiction, and you've tried to be there for them in their life, or tried to help them, and you really just don't know what to do. You don't understand it. You maybe even have had to turn your back on them for some time and say, you know what, I just can't do this with you. And maybe through listening to this program, you'll be able to understand a little bit more about struggles with addiction and be able to be somebody who is standing in their corner and saying, you know what, I'm going to be here for you through this, and I'm going to watch you make it happen. So I want to thank everybody for joining us wherever you may be in that world. And welcome to Sharing Our Stories. And like I said, before we jump in with Sherry, because I'm excited for Sherry to be here, I was just with Nani this last weekend at the Recovery Rally. Because this program is, we never know when we have to replay an episode, but listening right now, it's September, and it is National Recovery Month. And we were just at the 2026 Rally for Recovery here in Denver at Cheeseman Park, and it was so awesome.
2: It was so awesome.
1: It was the 24th annual Recovery Rally here in Colorado.
2: Yeah, they've been doing it for a while.
1: Yes, thrown by our friends at Advocates for Recovery, and just a great, great time. Mm-hmm. Like, so you see so many people.
2: Yeah.
1: From so many different backgrounds. And everybody there just in support of each other. Mm-hmm. And it's just so cool.
2: It is.
1: It's something that I planned on. I got there when I didn't make it to the march because I had some things I had to do in the morning. I hated missing the march. But I got there at noon when it officially kicked off in Cheeseman Park. And I thought I'd be there like 90 minutes. And I was there till breakdown. Till it was wrapped up and it was time to go. Because mm-hmm. I ran into so many people. I met so many new people. I watched the Recovery's Got Talent showcase mm-hmm. where they brought in people to perform. And I never felt so much like when I was watching somebody perform, like I can't walk away. Mm. Like they can see me right now and I want them to know I'm here for them for the whole thing.
2: Yeah.
1: So just like locked in on each performance. There was two amazing singers and then a hip hop group, and it was just so cool.
2: How fun. Yeah, then, I didn't get to see that.
1: Oh, that was so cool. And then all the different organizations, all the different sober living homes, all the different recovery programs, all the people that do their own podcasts, and just so many different organizations, Denver Health, and just one on top of the other, just there in support. Free hot dogs.
2: Right, free hot dogs. And it wasn't just Denver people either. There were folks that were representing from Colorado Springs, and they had peer services out there.
1: Grand Junction.
2: Up north, and Grand Junction. So it was really cool. I mean, and things you don't even think about, like, you like fly fishing, but you're in recovery. So who do you go fly fishing with? Uh-huh. Don't worry.
1: Yeah.
2: There's a group for that.
1: Yes. I had a blast.
2: Yeah.
1: And next year is going to be the 25th annual. And you can put this in your calendar right now. It is the third Saturday in September. Mm-hmm. So you can pull your calendar out right now. Go to September 2027, and look for that third Saturday. And that third Saturday will be the recovery rally. You can just pencil that in right now. And I think it's going to be at Cheeseman Park again. And I only had one complaint, and that is it was so spread out.
2: It
1: was the biggest area. It took the entire park to go through the whole thing. So I talked with people at Advocates for Recovery about how we can bring that circle in a little bit more, so that nobody ever feels like, well, I was on the other side of the park and I couldn't see the rally, or the Recovery's Got Talent, you know.
2: Yeah, because the stage was so far away.
1: So far from some people, you know. But just amazing. I definitely put in my, I believe, 15,000 steps that day.
2: Mm-hmm.
1: Because I've been using my Fitbit to count steps a lot. And 15,000 steps.
2: It was a lot of steps. It was a lot of steps.
1: Yes, it was. It was. But just a great time. And so I want to give a big shout out to Advocates for Recovery for putting together that rally once again and reminding people to go. And then I got one other thing that I want to say before we bring on Sherry. And that is, we lost an amazing man in recovery this month, who I just want to send some love out to everybody that's listening that knows him, knew him, that loved this man, and just knew that he was an advocate for so many people's recovery and a pillar in our recovery community. And we lost Daniel Singer. And I just want to take a moment to send some love out to everybody who loved Daniel and knows that he loved you right back. And I know that Nani was really close with Daniel. And just want to take a moment before we start this program to dedicate this all to him. And know that he is thought of and loved and missed very dearly. So rest in peace to Daniel Singer. An amazing, amazing man. And gonna miss you a lot, brother. Nani, you okay?
2: Mm-hmm.
1: You okay?
2: Yeah.
1: Love
2: sad,
1: you, girl.
2: You know, I love you too.
1: Yeah. Yeah, it's really sad. But I love you a lot.
2: Thank you.
1: And love Daniel.
2: You too. Yeah. Yeah.
1: One great guy. We are going to bring it in to our guest, Sherry Romero, and we're always looking for guests on this program, and it is amazing where we will find guests, because sometimes, you know, we're often asking people to, hey, will you text us and get on the program, 303-750-1071, or will you go to our Facebook page and leave us a message? But Sherry works here in this building. We are in a 12-story building, Sherry, is that right?
3: 14.
1: She's the building manager, so she would know. She's like, 14, get it right, get it right. But me and Sherry have worked in this building together for a really long time. And she works one floor below us. She's in the 6th floor. We're here on the 7th floor. And she is the building manager. And through our time getting to know each other, I learned that she was in recovery. And I was like, you have to come on the program one day. And we have had to juggle a few times of like, we're going to get together this week and then it doesn't happen. And then we're going to get together next week and then it doesn't happen. But Sherry, thank you. thank you, especially for putting up with all the cancellations that I've given you. I'm like, hey, well, we can't do it again this week. And she's like, really, Slim? Really? Are you serious? But Sherry is like, you got so much energy, girl. How do you do it? How do you just walk around with so much energy, so much joy, and she will snap and put you in your place at the same time. Believe it. She don't play.
3: It's all God.
1: It's all God.
3: It's all God.
1: And that's another thing that we bonded over is I know Sherry used to look at me like, who is this dude? Who is this guy? And then I think she was like, wait a minute. You up there working on the Christian radio station? All right, and you're a little bit cooler than I thought. And she was like, and you're in recovery? You're even cooler than I thought. And then we bonded, and now she's my girl. When I see her, I always get excited. Like, you just give me so much love, and I love to give it right back to you.
3: Oh, absolutely.
1: You know, you're that lady. But Sherry also dropped off her recovery story to me one day, and I got a chance to hear some of it, because I think there's only so much you can put, and I think it was like 2.5 pages. And I'm sure there's way more than that.
3: Well, yeah, I've been saved for 29 years.
1: Come on now.
3: So that's actually, it's really like a drop in the bucket, because that's basically just how I came to know the Lord.
1: Mm-hmm.
3: Because before May 1st, 1997, I was a very ugly person. I hated everybody equally. So, I mean, that was what I'd say. I'm not prejudiced. I hate everybody equally.
1: Mm-hmm.
3: And I was very, I was a mean person.
1: Mm.
3: So.
1: Well, I'm gonna let you tell that story and share that with everybody. But I want to thank you for being in here. And thank you for being our guest. And thank you for not being a mean person anymore.
2: Right.
1: Because I always know that whenever I have something that they literally, the rest of the staff, both for this ministry that I work for now and the previous radio station, mm-hmm. whenever they needed to go down to the 6th floor to ask for something, because you're the building manager, they'd be like, Slim, you go. She likes you. And I'm like, she likes everybody. Well, she's nice to you. She's nice to everybody. You guys just probably do something. But thank you for all the love that you always show me. And thank you for being on this program. So I want to introduce everybody to my friend, Sherry Romero from unincorporated Adams County.
4: You did say it.
1: We joked about this before. I was like, so where do you want to say you're from? And she was like, well, I'm from unincorporated Adams County. And I was like, well, that's a mouthful. How about Colorado? And she was like, okay. But now that we're at it, it's unincorporated Adams County is what we're going with. So.
3: Okay, that works for me.
1: Welcome, everybody, to Sharing Our Stories with our guest, Sherry Romero from unincorporated Adams County, Colorado. Mm-hmm. And thank you for being our guest here this evening.
3: Absolutely. So my story begins... I actually came to Colorado when I was in 1976. Yeah, I'm old. First time the Broncos lost.
1: This is I'm old as well,
3: mm-hmm.
1: but I was unaware of when the Broncos first lost, 1976. Okay.
3: Well, I wasn't a Bronco fan to begin with, but
1: I
3: don't
1: know
3: move
1: that.
3: To a state and have them lose right away. It's like. Yeah.
1: It literally, and she came in the building. Sorry, I'm going to let you go. But she comes in the building, and there's some Bronco-colored balloons on the table. And she was like, well, those are ugly balloons. And I was like, I'm not responsible for those.
3: Yeah, you said you didn't like sports. So.
1: I'm not a sports person. I'm just not. But 1976, I'm sorry. Go ahead.
3: Yeah. And so we moved from Wisconsin to Colorado. And I had a pretty rough childhood. I came from a very dysfunctional family, and where I had to earn love. And so we, in growing up, I just became a hard person because, you know, I always felt that I had to earn somebody's, you know, attention and earn somebody's love. And then I was always getting in trouble, you know, I was the bad child at school, and so never had good grades or things like that. But I do remember one time my father had told me that that I was stupid because I was getting an F in math. And so I went way out of my way to prove him wrong, and I went from an F to almost a B, and I just put my report card in front of him, and I said, well, now you can't say that I'm stupid, but didn't stop him. So that's just kind of the childhood that I grew up in. But my mom and I were going for a ride the other day, and we drove through our old subdivision, and God brought to my remembrance that when I was 12 years old, I went to my first tent revival, and the girl that ran down that was at the end of the cul-de-sac, her family moved in there, and that house had always been abandoned, and they didn't have electricity. They cooked on a camping stove, but they took me to a tent revival on, it's now 92nd and Thornton Parkway, because Thornton Parkway wasn't even a street back then. So I remember going to the tent revival, and you know, I gave my life to the Lord, said the sinner's prayer. I was crying, and I'm like, why am I crying? But I didn't realize that. So when I was 16, I was working at, it's now Hobby Lobby, but it was called the Pottery Club. And there was nobody else in the front desk. And I heard God's audible voice say, I love you. But I felt it. And I was like, wow, that was cool. Where did that come from? And, you know, I didn't, back then, I didn't associate it with anything. I was just like, wow, that was neat. And when I very first gave my life to the Lord, I realized that was God's audible voice. But I ran around from the time I was 12 till I was 18, you know. When I wasn't grounded, I was couch surfing. You know, I'd stay with friends, and I always chose to hang out with the undesirable people of the world. And so when I was 18, my mom decided she was moving in with her boyfriend, and she gave, you know, I was like, that's okay, I have a job. And so I got my first apartment, and I started working when I was 16. And I thought I was okay. But I had a drug dealer that lived downstairs. And so I was doing a lot of dope back then. And it took me till when I was 21, I decided I wanted to be a bartender. And I worked at a 7-Eleven, and I walked by this bar. So I started going in there, and I'd order me a few drinks, a few shots. And I was always in there close to last call. But they'd be like, wow, you finished those. I was like, well, yeah, if I don't finish them, I'll give them back. And so the girl told me one day, she goes, do you know how to bartend? I'm like, I can do it. She's like, well, my friend worked at this bar down the street. She goes, she was there for 2.5 hours, and she walked out. She got scared. I'm like, sounds like my kind of bar. So I walked in there, and I told him, I said, well, I heard you're looking for a bartender. And they said, how did you even hear? I didn't put an ad in or nothing. I was like, I had a friend. So the owner's wife took me over to the side, and she told me, she's like, well, she said, you know, it's a 95% Mexican bar. I was like, well, I don't speak Spanish, but I can figure it out. And so Friday and Saturday night, I was a waitress, and Sunday, I became a bartender. And I was there for 5.5 years. So it, in that time, I just became a more hard, a more ugly person. And I knew I had an issue, but my addiction became more prevalent than anything. But in my own mind, I was that idea of a good drug addict, because, you know, and I sold drugs so I could have drugs. But you had to be 21 to come and buy drugs from me. So in my own mind, I was doing good. I I wasn't selling to minors, and I wouldn't take people's food stamps. Well, I did from one person. That's because she got a whole bunch. And so we, while I was working there, I, not realizing, because I, right there at, it was at 52nd and Pecos, and right there at 46th and Tijon, there was a, used to be, it was a grocery store, and then it was like a thrift shop, and I used to go across that parking lot to get to my Connect. And when I was walking by there one day, I looked up and I saw a sign that said Victory Outreach. I'm like, wonder what I can steal from in there. Didn't think anything of it. And I would say probably about 6 months later, I had a friend's wife come in, and she was asking me why I beat her husband up. So I was like, because he's stupid. But the first time she came in, she was mad. And I just told her, I said, you need to leave with your attitude. I said, you're going to walk out the way he did. So the following time she came in there, she was telling me, you know, she was trying to figure out what happened. And because he was notorious for cheating on her. I was like, oh, no, it was nothing like that. I said, he was opening his mouth. He was talking stuff. My boss told me to kick him out. So I did. And he decided to swing on me. So I beat him up. He got back up. He swung at me again. So I beat him up again. After the third time, all of a sudden, my feet are in the air. My hands are in the air. Here's one of the other bartenders, picks me up and puts me in there. And I said, no, I'm not done. He's like, you're going to kill the man. So? And he shut and he locked the door. And sure enough, that guy's up knocking on the door. I said, see, he wants more. Let me out. Just let me out. And he's like, no. So what I didn't know is he went home and he beat up his wife because he couldn't beat me up. So when she came in, we were talking and I explained to her what happened. That's when she shared with me what he did. And so she took me over to his house because I had been evicted from the, not only from the bar, because I got fired, I think, 25 times. But
2: from the same bar?
3: From the same bar. It was more like getting grounded.
2: Uh-huh. And but, put it in timeout.
3: Yeah. Mm-hmm. But so I rented the basement from him. And so the last time I got fired, I also got evicted. And while her and I were talking, I told her, I said, if he pulls up, I got to leave. And she's like, okay. So sure enough, he pulled up. So I ran out the front door. And so we went and ate. And then she took me over to her house. And her husband played a video. It's called the Duke of Earl. And in that video, it's from Victory Outreach. But they portrayed, you know, basically what I was living. And he was like, you know, God can change your life. And I'm like, coming from the drunk drug addict that I beat up, he's telling me that God can change my life. And so I stayed the night at their house. It was a Thursday. On a Friday night, they took me to the church, introduced me to the pastor's wife, and, you know, she walked out for a little bit. And I walked in this church, and I'm like, you know, there's plastic walls. It's a storefront. And I'm like, you know, you hear people talking in tongues. I'm like, what are they on? But I, you know, I sat there with my attitude, and I listened to the pastor. And all I remember of what he said, he was talking about itchy ears. I was like, what's this little man talking about? Itchy ears. I had a shower today. No idea what he was talking about. They made the altar call, and my pastor's wife, she said, would you like to say the sinner's prayer? I was like, sure. I'll say a sinner's prayer. About halfway through that prayer, God broke me, and I started crying. And I looked at her like, what did you do to me? Gangsters don't cry. Why am I crying? But then I felt that love. And it was at that point I remembered that I love you. And My life has never been the same. I was still here in Colorado for 6 days. And then I got on a bus and I went to Albuquerque because they had a recovery home. It's free. And I was like, because my pastor's wife told me, she's like, well, we just closed the one in Colorado Springs. She's like, but we have one in Albuquerque and we have one in Las Cruces. I was like, let's go to Albuquerque. I can't even spell it. Maybe I won't leave. And so they called ahead. She called ahead and said, I'm sending a lady to you. And they already had a mission planned out. She said, she's probably crazy. She's probably going to be a runner, but keep her. Figure out how to keep her. And I remember I was so drunk when I got onto that bus. I almost missed the bus. And I screamed, hold that bus. I got on that bus about halfway to Albuquerque. There was another drunk person on the bus, but he was being obnoxious. He's starting trouble. And they were ready to kick us both off. I'm like, wait. I have nothing to do with him. Yes, I'm drunk, but I have nothing to do with him. I said, you cannot kick me out. I will die. If you kick me off this bus, I'm going to die. And I don't even know why I said it, but that I was just like, okay. So when the home director picked me up, it was 10 o'clock at night. I handed her everything I had. It's like, here you go. I need to make a change. Because you get to that point where you're sick and tired of being sick and tired. And I was definitely sick and tired. So they made me a bologna sandwich that had more mustard than I've ever seen in my life. And to this day, I cannot eat yellow mustard. But I ate that sandwich and I went to bed. I woke up at 5 o'clock in the morning with 11 heads looking around my bed. And I opened my eyes and said, oh God, what did I do? Because I didn't have female friends. I hung out with all the guys. We were, you know, that's how I was. Why are all these women looking at me? Within a month, there was three of us. There was our staff. There was my future sister-in-law and me. And I mean, we have a very structured program, but back then it was a little less structured. And you know, they give them a 2-week reprieve. I got a 2-hour reprieve. So they took me to a car wash. And she's like, okay, we're going to go out and call cars. I was like, what color, make, model? I got this. And she goes out there and she starts swinging a rag around yelling car wash. And I'm like, you want me to what? Yell car wash. I washed a few cars. I had attitude. And I was like, I need I-25. I can get home from here. I need I-25. And for 3 months, they never took me the same way twice. I could find I-25, but it was headed out to Las Lunas, which is like driving from here to Brighton, where E-470 goes over. I was like, I can't. How am I going to find that? And then one day, I had purposed in my heart. A preacher came, and I'm like, okay, you know what? I'm going to stick it out. This program, it's only 9 months. I'm going to stick it out. The next day, they handed me my driver's license. They said, we need you to drive it. I was like, well, I don't know this state. And they're like, well, you and Angela will go drop the girls off, car wash, and you're going to go clean a house. I'm like, all right. 5 blocks up, 3 blocks over, there's I-25. I'm like, so you're laughing, God. You got a sense of humor. So that's why I've always been able to keep my sense of humor. Because I knew he was laughing, like, you're right here. I could have crawled I-25. But I had repurposed in my heart, and I set out that that's what I was going to do. So we went, we cleaned that house, and I became that soldier. I was a soldier for the devil for 26 years. and I became that soldier for God. We went to the streets, we'd go out and minister. I mean, we loved on people. And I didn't have emotion either. So when God started giving me emotion, I was like, what's this? Why do I care? Why am I crying for somebody else? And but that was God softening my heart. And so I was in the home for 8 months, and I had been approved by our pastor, by the directors, to get to know the man that I got in trouble for writing notes to and everything in the home. And so there was a Christmas party, and it was for the leadership, and so we were given permission to go ahead and start to get to know each other. And because it was a couple months before that, we had gone to World Conference, and it was at Long Beach Arena in California. 20,000 people there screaming and yelling for Jesus. And I was like, this is absolutely amazing. And that's when God really got into my heart. And while we were there, his oldest son had gone into the home. And so we were talking about it. And when we got back a couple weeks later, he unfortunately got in a head-on car crash. And we got a call at 4 o'clock in the morning. And Josh was gone. And, you know, we went to the funeral, and I remember leaning over and telling him, just stay, stick it out. God has a plan. And he did for a while. And in January, it was right at the beginning of the year, he got in an argument with the home director, and he left. Well, that night we had gone to the streets, and we had a new leader for the streets. She was not part of the home, but she was staying in the home. So she had told me, we found this drunk guy. It's like, oh, we need to take him to the home. I was like, we don't put a man in the woman's home van. Called him. She's like, nope, that's what we're going to do. She insisted. I had accountability with everybody. I said, I told her. So we drove over to the men's home. When I got there, I just knew something was different. And I didn't see his car when I got there. But she went in, she was dealing with everything, and I was like, okay, I'm probably gonna get in trouble again. I gotta use the restroom. So I ran inside and I told the pastor, I said, Pastor Jerry, I told her not to put a man in the women's home van. Can I use the restroom? He's like, yeah, I'll go back and talk to my wife. So I used the restroom. She was being extra nice and asking all these extra questions. And I'm like, something's not right. Something's not right. So I got back into the van, waited for the lady. And I told the girls, I said, when we back out, I just said, just give me a yes or no if my car's there. They were like, okay. Backed out. Sure enough, nope. So we got to the home. We prayed ourselves out. We went inside, and the home director said, I need to talk to you. She's like, Paul left the home. I'm like, okay. She goes, I'm sure you're leaving. I was like, no, I don't think so. And went to the back and told the girls what happened. And we got up the next day and went to our car wash. But they moved it from where it was supposed to be to Las Lunas, which is 10 miles away from where he's from, which is Berlin. So we went to the car wash, and my friend Amanda, she goes, you're going to leave. I said, no, I'm not leaving. Go to the car wash, and there he is with my son. I'm like, oh, okay. Well, and I just looked at him, and I had this idea that if I didn't go, he was going to backslide. And I looked at my son, and I'm like, what's going to happen to this kid? He has nobody. So I left. And we went to a hotel, the three of us. And so in my own head, I'm like, okay, well, I can fix this. I can make this right. And about a week later, we went and talked to our pastor. And he had a very close relationship with my husband. And he was yelling at him. And all I could think of in my head is like, oh my God, I'm going to die and go to hell. I have to fix this. I'm going to die and go to hell. And so we got married April 12th. And before my birthday, he was already using again. So I couldn't fix it. I couldn't save him. But I was there with my kid. So we went through a lot of things to get to where I'm at now. And we started managing a hotel, and it was right across from the fairgrounds in Albuquerque. And it's on Central. That's where all the drug addicts are and everything else. And we were there, and he started taking our linens and selling them to the other hotels. Well, one of the partners of the hotel we were managing was down the street where he was trying to sell linens. And he comes flying in. He's like, don't tell anybody I'm here. Don't tell anybody I'm here. I'm like, what are you talking about? The owner comes in. Where's your husband? I don't know. Do you know what he's doing? No. How about you tell me? Well, he's trying to sell linens. He goes, we're going to have to let you go. I'm like, great. But God had a plan. He gave me a month's severance. He rented us a U-Haul, which we probably should have just drove the car in there. And we came back to Colorado. So to him, it was just an opportunity to continue to get high. For me, I was going back home. And when we came back here, you know, I learned in the home, you know, you got to save that seat for that person you're believing for. So I always had my seat and my seat of faith. And finally, it was like, you know, I had enough. And I told my son, I said, your dad's going to have to get out or go back to the home. One or the other. I said, and if he decides he's going to get out, you're going to have to make a decision. Are you going to stay with me? Or are you going to go with him? He's going to want you to go with him because you're money in his pocket. I said, you're better off staying here. I said, but the choice is going to be yours. My son's 13 years old. And so when his dad came home, I just laid him down. I said, you either get right or you get out. And so he agreed to go to the home. And so I was running the hotel. The hotel there on 6th and Federal, Crack Central. And, you know, I seen all the people that I used to run around with, only this time I was on the other side. And there was one night I remember me and my son, we broke up a party, 20 people squished in one room. And I was like, man, they all left. I would look down and I found some Coke, and I was like, oh, so I put it in my pocket, and I remember the look on his face. So I called down to the office. I said, hey, is this room next to us empty? She's like, yeah. So I went in there, I emptied it out, and I flushed it down. And my son he felt better after that. Sure enough, about 10 minutes later, the guy comes back, oh, I left something in the room. I was like, okay. I took him out. I knew what he was looking for. I took him in there. He's looking around. It's like, he goes, oh, I guess it's not here. And, you know, he left. And I looked at my son. I said, do you know why I took it to the other room? He's like, no. I said, did you see him look in the toilet? He said, yeah. I said, because the baggies always come back. Sure enough, I said, is that room still empty? He's like, yeah. I said, well, I got to go get something out of the toilet anyway. Go in there. I said, there you go. And he was relieved. and amazed all at the same time. But he, that kid stuck by me through everything. And even to this day, you know, he's my, the best accomplishment I've ever had. And, you know, he had his bout with doing drugs, drinking, and everything else, but he has himself an amazing wife. My son has five boys.

separated, you know, that my son was my priority. It's like, you know, I didn't want to be the next person that walked out on that boy's lap. So, regardless of the messed up marriage that I had, I knew I had to stay there because, one, I said I do, and God doesn't like divorce. So, I walked it out, you know. I have an amazing pastor and his wife that saw me through all of it. But they kept me grounded. And, you know, when push came to shove you know, he started doing some dumb things, and I was like, I told him, I said, I have, you know, I can't deal with the things that he's doing anymore. And I was trying to make a meeting with my pastor's wife, and she's like, well, what's going on? So, diarrhea of the mouth. I told her everything. And for a second time, I had to tell my son. I said, you know, your dad's going to have to get right or get out. But you're going to have to make a choice. And so 2 days later, I was going to tell him. And it was my late night. And I told my son, I said, I need you to come home. And I need you to be sober. He's like, all right. It was late. And I'm like, man, I'm not going to do this tonight. I'm just going to wait till Friday. So he was like, I called him up. I said, you're going to have to do this tomorrow with me. He's like, cool, I'm not coming home. So the following night, I had it all planned. I picked up my goddaughter. I didn't let her sleep because she'd normally take a big nap. And, you know, we went to church Friday night. And instead of us going home and having this conversation, I took him to the hospital. I was like, okay. And then he started calling everybody saying that he had terminal cancer. I was like, I had people calling me. They're like, do you believe me? I'm like, not till I hear it from a doctor. I don't believe a word that comes out of that man's mouth. So I picked him up on Monday. And they come in, they're like, well, you need to see an oncologist. I'm like, what's an oncologist? Like a cancer doctor? I said, oh, he really has cancer? And so my, you know, I did not want to be in that relationship anymore. But again, I refused to go against what God. I made the dumb choice at 8 months saved to marry a man that I knew nothing about. So I stuck it out for 7 years. And when I found out that he had cancer, and I was like, okay, well, Lord, I wanted him out of my life. I didn't want to have to watch him go. But my son watched me through everything. And he had some really good men around him draw him close to the Lord. So when it was right before his 19th birthday, realizing his dad has terminal cancer, he sat outside of the church for about 45 minutes. And he was mad. He was mad at God. He's like, well, I can't hit God. So he decided to hit his house. And my son drove his car right through the front doors of the church. And he called his brother. And I remember hearing the fact that my son had wrecked his car. And I was like, you know, I was mad because he had a little Hyundai. I was worried. I was like, well, is it okay? He's like, yeah. I was like, well, then why are you waking me up? But I couldn't sleep after that. So I opened up the trap door to our basement, and I was like, Isaiah, are you okay? Yeah. I said, let me see your face. And he's like, okay. I seen him. I said, yeah, you look fine. And I dropped the door. And I remember I called my crutch, my friend Louise. And I had told her everything that had happened with his car. And she was my first husband's saving grace. Because every time I would vent to her, she'd always tell me right before I left, now don't hurt him. And

0: So that day she gets in there and she's like, I have to call you back. There's police, there's fire truck, they're all at the church. I'm like, okay, call me back. So she called me back and she told me, somebody crashed their car through the church. I said, well, you don't think. She goes, well, what do you think? I said, I think I know, but not once did I ever accuse my son of driving his car through the church. But God started convicting him. And one day, randomly, he's like, hey, Mom, you remember my first car? I said, yeah, I know, Isaiah. You hit a parked car. He's like, no, I really drove it to the church. I looked at him and I said, oh, you better hope the pastor never asked me because I'm throwing you right under the bus. It's probably about 6-9 months later. They were doing baptisms. And so he went to our pastor and he told him what he did. My pastor said, you're like one of my kids, because he went to school with their twins. He's like, but you're going to owe my wife. And he's like, okay. And my son always had so much respect for my pastor and his wife, and he still does to this day. And his penance was shampooing a couch and a love seat. I was like, how did you get away with that? Because if it was me, I'd still be doing my penance. But because of the grace and the mercy that they showed him, my son is such a man of God. And, I mean, he's an amazing father. He's an amazing son and grandson. He is, I mean, he is my pride, my joy. And, you know, I run this place here and everything else, but it's all glory to God. I mean, he gave me a job I didn't deserve and probably ain't qualified for. But he continues to keep me. He continues to pour into me. And, you know, I'm just grateful that somebody took the time to pray for somebody they didn't even know. They used to drive in front of my bar, and I know they were praying for me. I didn't know then. But how else would I find a church and find, you know, I mean, who beats up a guy and gets saved from it? So, but I've been at the church for 29 years, and God is still doing so many amazing things, and he has saved me, changed me, rearranged me. And I continuously get hit because God has something for me. God has a plan. And everything that I've been through and all of my pain is not going to be in vain. Because thanks to Slim making me open my mouth. But 29 years, God has kept me. And in those 29 years, the enemy's kept my mouth shut, but not any longer. Because if God can save a crazy bartender, a crazy white girl that thought she was a Mexican in a Mexican bar, God can save anybody. But not just save me, but he's kept me, and he's helped me to thrive, and he's helped me to, you know, I mean, my desire is always to minister to people, always be that example. But always reaching out to those that need it. You know, that drug addict, that alcoholic. If God can do it for me, he can do it for anybody. And if you got a daughter or a son, if you got a mom or a dad, that's all out there. God can do it. God can change you.
1: There's so much more to your story than just dealing with addiction.
0: Oh, yeah.
1: You know, it's the one thing that I think we often forget when we get clean, when we get sober, is that it doesn't always fix everything. Life still gives you so many other obstacles to face, and especially things that can make you turn around and go right back to your addiction. And,
0: oh, yeah.
1: And from what you've told me, you just remain so strong through your faith, because you had opportunities there with a husband who continued to be in addiction right next to you while you're getting things in order. Yep. And working to be a good mom, and yet you still have to juggle other things in your life. And you persevere, girl. You persevere.
0: You got to be that light. You know, you've got to be an inspiration. And I mean, I worked at a beauty college for 11 years, and we weren't allowed to share our story until they graduated. But they'd always say, "There's something different about her." Mm-hmm. You know, they learned. They didn't cuss in front of me, and they didn't, you know, they wouldn't do any of it. And it was funny because we'd get new students in, and they'd be like, "Don't cuss by Miss Sherry. She just ain't going to tolerate it." But I remember when I was, you know, working at the beauty school, and I mean, I became a widow and a grandma at the age of 33. And I remember, you know, with all of my students, and just having to be able to, you know, to set that example. And when my son would come around, you know, they'd look, and they'd look at me, and they'd look at him, and it's like, you know, they're like, "You have a story, miss." I said, "Yep, I'll tell you. I said, "But you got to graduate first." Mm-hmm. And, I mean, God put me in a position to help inspire these girls and these guys, and, you know, helping them to deal with their drama. Because God gave me the answer. And I had to learn how to share Jesus without saying Jesus. I had to be able to share my faith, because I had to walk my faith out loud in front of them. But when push came to shove, you know, they would knock on that door and they would ask me. And God started making some changes at the school. And before you know it, I was what they considered student services. And so then I became able to share my faith and share what was going on with me, and, you know, let them know there is an answer. You know, you don't need to turn to drugs. You don't need to turn to alcohol. You know, you can be there to raise your kids. And, you know, I mean, I have so many friends that I developed while I was in the schools, and, you know, to see these girls, you know, turn their life around, and being able to be that example, one, but being able to help guide and direct them. You know, God always puts you where you need to be. Yeah. And, you know, there's a lot of students that, you know, they probably wouldn't have graduated. I had a girl that graduated on her very last day with her very last hour. And she sat there and she's like, "Miss, if you wouldn't have called me every day to find out where I was at," she goes, "I wouldn't have done it. I wouldn't have done it."
1: You wouldn't give up on them, though.
0: No.
1: And that's completely different from the person who said at the very beginning of this, "I hated everybody." And I still see the feisty side of you. Like, I've seen it. But you don't hate people.
0: Oh, no.
1: No. You want things done, though. I see you.
0: Well, you know, there's a little bit of militance there. You know. But God is a God. We have to serve a God of order. Mm-hmm. You know, and there's got to be order in our lives. There's got to be order with our family. And, you know, there's got to be a way to find a balance. But, you know, by living out loud, no matter where you go, no matter what you do, you need to shine God's love. You've got to shine so that they can be like, "What's different about her? Why is she stand out?" And then they'll start to ask. And that gives you that opportunity. You know, when you're in the store, when you run into somebody, you know, that's, you know, hurting and stuff, just giving somebody a hug.
1: Yeah.
0: You know, I've done it here. Mm. You know, a girl crying, it's like, "Just come here and give me a hug," you know, and then we can talk about it. And then, you know, God gives me opportunities all the time to be able to share his love. And yeah, it's definitely different from the girl that hated everybody equally.
1: Yeah, I know. I see you don't take no mess, but you do love real big.
0: You have to. Mm-hmm. You have to. I mean, when God saves you from so much, I mean, this is just a little speck in my story. And you know, I like to be able to be an inspiration to people because, I mean, like I said, God gave me a job that I don't deserve. He opened doors that, you know, that only God could open. You know, I'm amazed with just the different things that the different opportunities that God gives me to be able to speak to people and to be able to share. And, you know, I remember when the radio station, you know, was bought out, I was like, a Christian radio station? Oh, okay. And I was watching everybody leave and everybody leave, but not Slim, mm-hmm. not Tony. Mm-hmm. And, but it's like, to have you guys here, you know, it's you know, again, just another beacon of what God's done for me. I mean, because when I was 12 and I gave my life to the Lord, not knowing what I was doing, God knew. Mm. God knew what I was going to need. You know, I was just ugly.
1: You see those ways that God has a plan where we don't even see God's plan until later. God oh, yeah. sets us up, you know, because I look at my own life like that now and I look back and I go, suddenly things that I thought made no sense in my life all come together. It's like a puzzle, but you don't see it when all the pieces are just laid out. You don't see them until they start to all fit together.
0: Yeah. I mean, when I was, you know, running around 13, 14 years old, just trying to get away from my parents and everything else, you know, I ran around with, you know, all the muck of society. I mean, I started smoking weed when I was 8 years old. By the time I was 12, I was using anything I could get my hands on, White Crosses, this, that, and the other, you know. And the first time I'd seen in my life, somebody was, you know, they were freebasing coke, and I'm like, what's that smell? I know that smell. And sure enough, my dad was doing that for years. But I recognized the smell and I recognized what was going on. And then looking back, it's like, you know, I was a kid. I was 9 years old. I was tweaking because I was thinking there's spiders in my bed. There's people outside my window. And so the first time I used it myself, I was hooked. I was like, oh, I like this. Mm-hmm. You know, but I always thought I could control it. But it controlled me. Mm-hmm. It controlled me for 26 years. And, well, 25. So, because on my 26th birthday was when it was my first ever sober birthday since I was 8 years old.
1: Amen.
0: So.
1: That's a big birthday right there.
0: Yes. And now I'll have 30 of them. No, I had 30 of them. Yeah.
1: Congratulations. So,
0: thank you.
1: Thank you. Thanks for coming in and sharing with us.
0: Absolutely.
1: I'm going to have to get more of them hugs from you when I see you in the building now, you know.
0: Oh, absolutely.
1: Because I know you dish them out. Hugs to encourage.
0: Well, yeah.
1: And that, you know, one thing that I caught in all that you just said is that story's not done yet. God still got more plans for you.
0: Oh, yeah. There's so many layers to this story. I'm just starting to put it down and put it in order. And
1: girl got a book coming, huh?
0: Yes.
1: That's right.
0: Because God has a plan.
1: Amen.
0: You know, if he can take somebody like me and take me out of the muck and the mire and turn my life around and give me a purpose, give me a reason, give me love to give to other people, then he can do it for anybody.
1: Mm-hmm. Thank you, Sherry.
0: Mm-hmm. Absolutely.
1: Woo! Sherry Romero. Woo. From unincorporated Adams County, a.k.a. Colorado. via an original stop at Wisconsin and New Mexico.
0: There we go.
1: There we go. I thank you, and I'm so glad that I get to see you in this building all the time.
0: Absolutely.
1: Thank you so much for being our guest this evening. Mile High, that's another example of how recovery works, and then all the things that you got to remember, all the continuing struggles that we have even after our recovery, and how how especially faith can work to keep that recovery going, and especially when life keeps coming. Life keeps coming even after we get clean and sober. And Sherry's a testament that we keep going. We keep going, and it continues one day at a time. This has been Sharing Our Stories with our guest Sherry Romero from Colorado. 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And if you want to come in and be a guest like Sherry, in case I don't bump into you in a hallway and say, hey, will you come be our guest? You can just drop us a message on either of those ways, or you can give us a call here, a text here at 303-750-1071, and leave us your name and say, hey, I want to be a guest on Sharing Our Stories, and we would love to have you come in here and share what your recovery looks like and what your story is thus far. So thank you so much for joining us this evening. Sherry, ain't nothing but a whole lot of love for you.
0: Thank you.
1: You're so welcome. Nani, I got a big hug for you too.
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0: later when we get there. 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
2: 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But there is one man who was not found in the tomb. I've been there,

0: 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Now I figure why not start. I figure why not start.
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Yeah, I know we facing a recession, but the music y'all make gon' turn it into the Great Depression.

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7: 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And Joseph Smith is still in his tomb. 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

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God promised a kingdom, and you're invited. Until then, this is The Soundtrack. 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

brother. 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

0: blending in. 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I'ma praise the Lord forever in a day. 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I'ma praise the Lord forever in a day. Gotta let the way maker make a way. And only time I'm getting played is when the people press play. That's a fact.
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1: 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They say I'm a lunatic because...

0: Freedom lives here. 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

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Keep on playing God, and he gon' mess around and pull your covers. Only one way up to heaven, there would never be another. 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
2: 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What'd he say? I'ma praise the Lord forever and a day. 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

0: And then, hold on, what'd he say? 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Gotta let the way maker make a way. And only time I'm getting played is when the people press play. That's a fact. Hold on, what'd he say? I'ma praise the Lord forever and a day. Gotta let the way maker make a way. And only time I'm getting played is when the people press play. That's a fact.
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0: think you why not start, ayy. 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

what life is. He said, son, this is lifelong. Holy Spirit driven, had to learn to keep the brights on. Putting God in a box like seeing Shaq with some tights on. Why I been loosened by the grip of the python. I shed skin.

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1: Denver's positive about the new flow 107.1. Your boy Tony V checking in. Happy Monday. It's a Broncos win Monday. Great game last night. And of course, always celebrating Jesus Monday, right? But Mondays are better when the Broncos win. And we already know that God is a Bronco fan. Just look at the sunsets and look at the sky or the sunrise, right? Let's go, Broncos. Let's go.

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bring out your Bible, having a picnic, start a revival. 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But guess what? It helped. 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At least I can pray for something like that. Come on.

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I need a moment of silence. I don't like change, but I'll try it. I don't want to hear what I should or I shouldn't do. Why are they always defiant? See, all my emotions are liars. All my emotions are violent. They don't want freedom to find me. Mention that name.

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Thank you. Thank you. If you gave, thank you. Thank you. If you prayed for us, thank you. Thank you. If you told somebody about the new flow 107.1, no matter your role in our fundraiser last week, it's all about growing. It's all about bringing people to Jesus, and you make the difference. Truly appreciate you. We're truly grateful, and God is still good.

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1: Andy Mineo, words played, Magic and Bird, GTA 6. 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Happy Friday. Wait, hold on. Happy Monday. Getting ahead of myself. What's going on, Tony? 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

Control Denver's positive hip hop, the new flow 107.1. Always leave it right in the middle of his hands. He's got you, all right? Your boy Tony B holding it down. Hope you're having a great Monday. And don't forget, a big shout out again to everybody who was a part of our Flow 107.1 Fall September celebration, fundraiser celebration, if you will. 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

hear the song. Hey, Cap, you and Clay take care of each other up there, man. 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Now Satan is on me,

Lecrae, T.I., Killer Mike, Headphones, Denver's Positive Hip Hop, The New Flow 107.1. Happy Monday. Happy Motivated Monday. Feeling good this afternoon. The day's almost over. We're going to be on our way to Tuesday. And listen, I hope, no matter what you're going through right now, that you are deeply uninterested in spending one more second of your life proving how much more you can endure. Number one, God's got you with that. Number two, I would like to see you explore how much joy you can handle. Come on. How much joy you can hold. Come on.

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0: Marty, Ryan Ellis on my own. Denver's Positive Hip Hop, the new Flow 107.1. Yes, we can never do it on our own. Thank you, Jesus. Hey, tomorrow, I don't know if you knew this or not, but we're expecting a lot of rain, a little cloudy overcast right now, a possible thunderstorm. So I thought to myself, well, if we may have some thunderstorms and a lot of moisture, I'm really cool with that. But let me hit you with this. Sam Tennis, Tadashi, and Otto Blue. Let's get you with the Thunderbolt. At least prepare you for the storm.
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Tony V holding the down. 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

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That's what the word for, but you don't ever read it. 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

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That'll be 5 o'clock in the Mahi City. Our number is 303-750-1071. You can call or text, holler at us something you want to hear. We got some ride to music while you get ready to get home. Roll down those windows. Hold on, maybe sprinkling. Don't roll them down too quick. Make sure that you're clear and you're not going to get wet in the Mahi City because it's going to start coming down real soon. If it hasn't already, right? 303-750-1071. Again, got you with Marissa's Berkey Hello today. Going to check out Forrest Frank, Tori Deshaun Heaven on this earth, and we kick it up for you right

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1: Muhammad is still in his tomb, and Joseph Smith is still in his tomb, and Buddha is still in his tomb, and Confucius is still in his tomb, but there is one.

Lots of dances are going on these next couple weekends. Football games, big games going on the high school level. And so my question is, what I'm hearing, the new trend is people, kids, the students, are actually buying all the gear for homecoming and the dance, but they're not going to the dance. Right? They buy the tuxedo, the nice suit, the new clothes, the new dress, and they go out to this nice dinner or not. Some kids I'm hearing are going to Chipotle. They're going to, it's for real. They're going to Chipotle. They're going to Chick-fil-A. They're going to McDonald's, which is cool. It doesn't matter where you go, but they're not going to the dance. They're not buying tickets and going to the dance. I guess that's for the new, like the freshmen and sophomores. They're the ones who show up, and then everybody else kind of just goes and hangs out in the parking lot, or they go to a party that somebody, I guess, parents host it, and there's like 200 kids in somebody's backyard. I don't know, but I'm hearing that this is the new thing, and is this normal? All right, hit me up right now, 303-750-1071. Listen, I'm all about safety. I'm all about having a good time, but you're not going to the dance anymore? What's really going on?

0: in your marriage, whether it's a great place, you're going through a rough season, or you just need a little time away together. We all need that, though, right? Come on, Tony B, my wifey Amy, we need a vacation, girl. 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That's a win right there. 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

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If you like what you hear, tell a friend about us. 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
1: 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Tony V hanging out. Okay, so I don't know who needs to hear this today, but sometimes losing what you wanted isn't the end of your story, okay? So think about this. Maybe the relationship that you wanted didn't work out. The job opportunity that you wanted fell through. The plan that you were sure was going to happen didn't. And then you're in the middle of all this disappointment. And it's all hard to understand why, right? Trust me, been there, done that. I'm right there with you. But sometimes what feels like a loss forces you to slow down, reevaluate, and discover what actually matters. Yes. You see the light. What is it called? The silver lining? Yeah. Trust in the Lord with all your heart and lean not on your own understanding. Proverbs 3:5. Now, that doesn't mean every disappointment was specifically caused by God, but it does mean God can meet you in it and still lead you forward. So maybe you wanted the opportunity, but needed peace. Maybe you wanted the relationship, but first you needed healing. Maybe you want everything to happen so quickly. We all do. But maybe, just maybe, you needed time to grow. So don't spend forever staring at the door that closed. No, let that go, fam. New doors are opening. Ask God, what are you showing me here? What are you leading to me next? Because sometimes what you thought you couldn't live without becomes the very thing you realized you needed to let go of. Come on. Trust God with what didn't work out, fam. And I hope.

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Your boy Tony B, about to be 6 o'clock in Mile High City. We celebrating the end of the day. Hey, we were already in a good mood anyway, right? Come on. And if you weren't in a good mood, I'm going to pray for you, because we got to be in a good mood sometime. Come on. It's okay to smile. It's okay to be loved. It's okay to forgive. No matter what you're going through, okay? And for me, the Broncos got to win. So, and I don't like anybody. No, I'm just kidding. I love everybody. Big shout out to Tarl. Want to give a big shout out to Janiyah Ramirez, representing the text lines, 303-750-1071. Samuel, Gabby, Alex, truly appreciate all of you. And I want you to holler at me as well, because I got some more good God music going down for you in the next hour. 303-750-1071. Levi Todd's Doug coming up. 1K Few, you got served. And we kick it off right now with Tarion. God is for me. God is for you.